my 20s chasing dreams that weren't mine. Ew. Now I'm 30 making moves in my prime. Look at me now, babe, I'm free at last. All that work

0: el café de la lengua.
1: Das Sprachcafé?
2: Jazyczki kafe.
1: Hi, what can I get you today?
2: What do you have?
1: Well, we have Spanish, Serbian, Bulgarian, English, German, and... oh, let's not forget Dutch.
2: Oh my god, this is the language cafe.
3: This is the language cafe, Johnny. You are right. Welcome back. It is Sunday. It is 3 p.m. We are here. We are ready. There's four of us in this beautiful studio today. One of them being myself, Eloise.
0: Mia Nova.
4: Jillian. Oh, yeah. And I'm Paula.
3: Paula's on the tech. Paula carries. Paula does what we need.
4: Multitasker.
3: Multitasker.
4: Clearly not great at multitasking, but I'll get there.
3: It's impressive. We're happy to be back. It's beautiful weather. It is hot in the stew.
0: Oh, my God.
4: It's serious.
3: It's really serious. But hey, summer is slowly approaching. Today, we are covering so many different worlds. I hope you guys are ready. We're going to be playing some beautiful music. We want to focus on eras, generations, how things kind of sicker through time, change. There's a lot of change going on right now. But also debate and emotion and how we move through something that is important to us and expressing it clearly.
0: Which I feel like works for the like eras and generations thing, because how one sort of feels emotion differently through the different stages in their life. And obviously emotion is felt, but our reaction to it is also taught. And so how that works within debate, it really links through. Well done, girl.
3: There we go. I'm excited about this. We're going to be listening to some good music. I'm happy to be back. It's been a while. We're four of us back together. This is the Language Cafe, and we're happy to be back.
4: We'll see you soon.

0: That was Trip to Mars by Johnny Quintero.
1: Har du lyst til å finne Nova Babes nær deg?
2: Er du en slett for Nova? Hør på Radio Nova!
0: And we're back! This was very and we're back music. It felt like suspense. It felt like just an in-between space. While we get to have a little chit-chat.
3: It was very liminal.
0: Very liminal. God morgen, Norge. What makes you feel whole lately? I'm just going to throw it out into the room.
3: Mm-hmm. I'll take it. I'll catch it. I would say I've been doing a lot of writing. Like, not good writing, but, like, someone was recently told me, they were like, anytime your brain is, like, telling you contradicting things of any kind, just, like, write it down and, like, write down different... And they were, like, literally give a name to, like, the voice in your head that's saying, like, shitty things or terrible things. And they're, like, name it and make it a whole separate entity from, like, who you are in your brain and just write down everything it's saying. And that's been fun, actually. It's kind of been, like, a very interesting, like, writing experiment.
0: That's beautiful. I mean, writing is a big part of my world, so I want to try different forms of writing, of not just, like, train of thought, right? Because that happens a lot. And then I get into, and then I, like, write something that's a little bit, like, poetic, and I'm like, oh, I could put this in a book.
4: Oh, my God.
0: But that...
4: Yes, and I actually have to say something now. I did brief the guys before we came in, but now is a great time to work in that we are going to be taking over an episode of TBP, which is the Tekstbehandlingsprogram. And so we will not be here next Sunday. And we'll actually be discussing much more about writing on the TBP program, time, broadcast, sounding, whatever. So definitely keep an eye out for that and do some research on the Radio Nova website in case you don't know what time to find us. And yeah.
3: Yeah, I believe that Paula and I will both be on that segment. Yes.
5: Yeah, I'm very excited.
3: And possibly Eloise, maybe. It could be a surprise.
4: We're still figuring out
3: when we will be there, but once it happens, there will be more.
0: Someone please tell us.
4: Once it happens, it will happen, and we are happy to be here.
3: Trust, we will be happy to be there.
0: Did you understand that we are really excited to be here right now?
6: But, like, that's genuinely my answer to your question of what has made me feel whole lately. Well, I've been happy to be here.
3: I'm just so present right now.
6: Like, I'm just, you know, I feel like I was talking to our friend and fellow Language Cafe member Natalia the other day about how I genuinely just wish I could keep doing being alive forever. I just want to keep going.
0: Like, you mentioned that.
6: And maybe by the time I'm 90, they will have figured that one out. So get cracking, scientists. I want to keep living forever.
0: You can experiment on me all you want if you want.
6: That's not what I said.
3: We should all sign up to be guinea pigs for this kind of living forever, which I feel like that's a nice sentiment because I feel like these days it's very like... down and in the dumps and it's a very common sentiment for everyone to just kind of feel like giving up, so it's really nice. That's like a refreshing take.
6: Thank you.
0: I do not want to live forever, but I'd like to want to.
3: I like that.
0: I'd like to want to live forever, but I don't know if that's something that's interesting to me.
6: I mean, I think the beauty of it is having the desire, if that makes sense, because you know it can't be met, and the nature of life, I suppose, is that it ends, but I think that makes the wish to me feel, I don't know, it feels like it fills me up with something. It's like, oh, I wish I could keep going.
3: I feel like I would, like, living for a very long time would be cool, but I don't want to stop, like, aging or changing.
6: No, exactly.
3: Like, that's the cool part. Mm-hmm. So if we could figure something out where you just keep aging and it doesn't, and you're not, like, frail and decrepit and whatever, and you could do that and just, like, keep evolving, because I feel like that's what makes living cool.
4: What's that movie? Oh, Benjamin Button.
3: Oh,
4: let's just get there and then just,
3: and just go right back.
4: I want to be holding you as you die as a baby at the very end of your life.
3: Yes.
4: The two
3: are Kate Blanchett.
0: I just thought about the substance where the person, the figure.
4: No.
0: I know that's when you said that of like, we keep aging, but you don't stop aging. Like time passes.
3: Oh,
0: you
3: that's
0: never,
3: so scary.
0: Because at some point we know this is a little free, it's a little scary when I talk about it, but like you reach an age where you're really fucking old. But imagine that just doesn't stop. And so this thing in the substance where the person just gets worse and worse and like more just like warped.
3: There's a movie where they age really quickly on an island. And I don't
4: it's
3: know
4: called
3: what it's called.
4: Old and it's on the beach. Anyway.
3: thank you.
4: Watch it.
3: I'm
4: it's
3: done.
4: Good. Horror movie.
3: Asked and answered.
4: No, what was I going to say? Oh, shit.
0: I know.
4: Oh, great. No, essentially, in the Final Language Cafe broadcast, Paula is a baby. Mm. She's in my arms. Eloise is that weird fucking thing with like legs and arms and eyes everywhere. And is in a little like tutu toy.
0: That's not what I wanted.
4: Eloise is a biblically accurate angel.
0: Oh my
3: More
0: God,
3: to come.
0: That is not what I wanted.

0: 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This was a love song for Anna by Ragnhild Aa, and you're listening to The Language Cafe on Radio Nova.
1: 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Ot saftis!
2: Hello, we're back. So today is a very special day. It is my mother's birthday. Shout out Kristen, which I have to point out on the broadcast.
3: Have you never seen the name Kristen written down before?
2: Kristen, so incredibly wrong, and it's really beautiful because I've never seen Kristen spelled that way. No, but my mom's name is spelled Kristin, K-R-I-S-T-I-N, which is an interesting spelling because most people spell it T-E-N.
3: Not C-H-R-I-S-T-E-N.
2: Not Kristen. No? Kristen.
3: Oh my God.
4: Well, because my
3: whole life has turned around.
2: Kristen, also known as Christ, she was born in 1972, so I won't say her age because she would not like that, but you could do the math if you choose, if you feel like
4: That's
2: it.
4: Young.
2: But yes, she is,
5: what
2: I texted her.
5: What was the number?
4: 78.
3: Continue.
4: Sorry, your
2: I'll
4: mother.
2: I'll let you know again later. I texted her very early today because she wakes up incredibly early every day. He was doing
3: some
2: so math.
3: Young. She doesn't want you to say
2: I
3: her
2: think
3: age.
2: You got, I think you got the year wrong.
3: I
2: it's 72.
3: I oh, someone said 78.
2: No, it's 72.
3: That was you.
2: We're moving on from the age thing, though.
3: Gospel.
2: And she's coming to visit me in 2 weeks, which I'm very, very excited about. Yeah, but this is one of the first years I've missed my mom's birthday. And so it's very interesting, very kind of sad. But I'm glad for her that it's on a weekend because she's a very busy lady. So she actually gets the time to, like, take off and just hang out. So, yeah, she's going to go on a nice hike. I don't know if she'll listen to this, but... Yeah.
4: Happy birthday, Christian. It's your Sunday, Chris.
3: Happy birthday.
4: Christ.
2: Happy birthday.
4: Happy birthday.
2: Happy
4: birthday. Happy birthday, Kristen.
3: Yeah.
4: And thank you for bringing us Jill.
2: Aww.
4: We're very grateful.
2: Your contribution.
3: Yeah, Paula. You're
2: Nova.
3: Wonderful. You're so nice. We're
4: thank
3: all
4: you
3: for
4: your
3: like
4: contributions to Radio Nova.
3: Like, thank you for your
4: for
3: wonderful
4: birthing.
3: Child.
4: No, but you birth.
2: Yeah.
4: Okay, can I ask you a question?
2: Please.
4: Which parts of your mother are parts of you?
2: Oh. Oh, whoa. Okay. I would say she's... there are a lot of parts of her that, like, I try to have. I don't know if I necessarily do have them. But she's very driven. She's very, task-oriented. If she's committed to something, she is committed to it and sometimes, like, to a fault. But she is very hardworking, just, like, does a lot. She's, like, cares about people. We have two dogs that she's, like, obsessed with, doesn't ever stop talking about them. We have a family group chat that's just entirely flooded by, like, pictures and just, like, texts about my dogs.
4: I wish I had that.
2: It's kind of beautiful because we don't text, like, between my
3: dogs
2: actual family.
3: Dogs are an ever-present family.
2: Yeah. It kind of is...
3: Continue.
2: It's kind of nice because we don't really talk like in a group chat, like my family. We don't really communicate in that way. And so it's a nice reminder of like something that we're all seeing together at the same time, as opposed to just like, because I don't really do the group chat thing where I'm just like texting and hanging out all the time. So it's kind of just like a nice check-in update.
3: My dad and my granddad, they went on this like cycling trip where they cycled through the UK or something. And ooh. They had this like group chat called Gander's Flying North. And the only people that texted it were my grandma going, "Are you okay? You're fine. Everyone's fine." And we would all get that message.
2: That's so
3: and then
2: funny.
3: Occasionally, my second uncle or something will accidentally call it on WhatsApp because he's old. And then someone will go, "I guess Howard's still figuring out WhatsApp." It's like,
2: family FaceTime call.
3: You remove me. But I don't really want it to say, Mia Novaganda removed herself from this chat.
2: Yeah, sure.
4: I
2: you
4: actually
2: change
4: don't,
2: your phone number.
4: I actually don't care about this trip. No, I feel like I do. When I hear familial group, like family group chats, and there's like, the dog is what carries it.
2: Yes.
4: It does make me giggle because I'm not about to be like, yo, I'm really going through it right now. Like, I had these emotions that I have. Life is not
2: treating me well. I'm not going to be like, how are you guys?
4: No, show me the dog.
2: Yeah.
6: Yeah, I think the equivalent of that in my family group chat is my baby niece who has just learned to walk. We're not communicating about everything else, but I am.
2: That's definitely same level like, as dog.
6: and she's like baby Ella and she's walking.
2: Oh Bubba. My god.
6: Yeah. It's her birthday tomorrow.
2: Ooh, happy early birthday.
6: Yeah.
4: No, just bad luck, Germany.
6: Yeah, that is bad luck in Germany, but maybe not elsewhere.
2: Knock on wood. That won't help.
4: To wish happy birthday before birthday.
2: What about after?
6: After's fine.
2: Belated? Okay, cool.
4: Belated is fine.
2: Nice, nice, nice. You know, our family group chat is called Huge Yoke. Y-O-L-K, because the first text ever sent it, it was my brother just sending a picture of his eggs that he was cooking.
4: Yolk.
2: And it was just like one of the eggs was just way bigger for no reason. So when he captured, he went, huge joke. And that was the title after that. And it hasn't been changed in like 5 years.
4: That one might win. What is everyone else's family group chat name?
6: It's called Family Group Chat.
4: Oh my God.
2: So classic. Sad.
4: Mine's called Hammersmith. That's just.
2: Wow.
4: Mm. Yeah.
3: I have one with just my mum and my sister called Girlies.
2: Oh.
3: Or the Girlies, maybe.
2: Mm-hmm.
3: Yeah. And then the one with my dad, I think, is just called the Gander family.
4: Girlies plus dad.
3: Girlies plus this He's man. There sometimes. And then there's obviously Gander's flying north, which is, of course, cannot be forgotten.
2: Gander's flying north is so good.
3: Because the joke is obviously Gander's are geese, like
2: birds. Yeah. No, that's what I was thinking at first, and then I put it together,
3: flying,
2: and I was like, wow.
3: Get it? But they're on cycles.
4: See, I did not get that.
6: Oh my God, stick around for more educated humor. Hold on.

0: apparently we are going to Japan by Hara-chan, and this is the Language Cafe.
1: Oh my goodness, darling, have you seen what time it is? That's right, it's time for the Language Cafe.
0: Why, thank you, Lily. Why, thank you, Lily. We are back after this little break. And
2: I'm sorry, everyone who ever thinks they can do a British accent is actually so crap. You just said
1: the only thing
2: you are doing is raising your tone.
1: Yeah, and just head down shaking.
2: All people do, they're like, they'll say it in their accent. So the American's doing a British accent, they'll be like, I guess I'll have a little bit of that, huh? And I'm like, changing the words that you're saying and maybe adding some weird like emphasis in certain places to give it that sort of...
0: It wasn't that bad.
2: You're doing it.
0: I can't do it. Not at this point,
2: Lily.
0: In Norwegian.
2: Lily.
0: Why, thank you, Lily.
2: You have to know that was terrible.
3: But also, isn't the joy of doing a bit, I mean, that is kind of terrible?
2: Bad?
3: Like, I feel like...
2: But I think it could be... terrible in a better way. I think you can actually do the accent.
3: Every time Mia hears you guys doing an English accent, and myself included, she's like, oh, right, what's all this then?
1: What's all this then?
2: And I get so
0: what's
2: British.
0: All this then?
2: I can't tell people off if I've not
3: bloody
2: got a proper accent.
3: Bloody right, hell.
2: Continue
3: anyway.
2: Bloody talking about hell. Old people.
0: We are going to continue into the old people. We're going to continue talking about generations.
1: What do you mean continue talking about? Oh, old. Okay.
0: We're in this age. No. We're in this age era thing.
1: No. It's like they're calling my mom old.
0: No.
2: Oh, peak.
0: Christian, not old.
2: Christian.
0: All right. I have a little segment on my grandmother, who I love dearly. We're going to hop one generation up. So we've got mama, and then we've got mama's mama. So mur. I'm very happy about that Norwegian term. I was watching this film that was set in a high school in 1968. Philadelphia. It was intense. It was really this element of like authority and like following authority. But I spoke to my grandma and she was very open about what it was like for her right after high school. She went into this like, I forget what it's called. This is like East Coast 1960s, maybe even 50s, of like what it means to be a mother/wife, and that's what you're going to school for, right? So it's college, and she goes to this college for a couple of years, and she was like, it's just, this is what's normal. Like, she didn't question it, and we had a conversation on FaceTime, which her FaceTime is always attached to her hearing devices, so her voice,
1: oh my God,
0: like, the phone is Bluetoothed with her hearing aids, and so she can hear me crisp and clear, but I cannot understand what she's saying. I don't know how we're going to change that. But it was really interesting to speak about how the generations have changed the way that we question the environment that we're in. So she was really like, this just was what it was. Yeah. It was the U.S. I got what I need. You know, there was no chance of questioning these like balls that she would go to or this school that she had to go to. And then she married my grandfather right after school. And then she had children, you know, like... just that. And I was like, okay, but Grammy, I do call her Grammy, imagine you were queer at this time and you weren't able to dance with another woman at the ball, right? And in that sense, you would question, but, you know, you followed the norm or you fit into the norm.
1: Especially at that time, because that's kind of like peak, like rise of suburbia and kind of like norms of what it means to like, be a member of society in a very specific way, where it's like the quote-unquote nuclear family, where people are just like, okay, and you fall into this role and then you have kids and then you're a mom and you're a housewife and then your husband goes off to work for like 9 hours a day and you barely see him and you barely have a relationship because your entire life is your children and his entire life is working and like it's this very like predestined kind of living that in which like no one was happy and everyone was on drugs and
0: that's what was
1: we were talking about.
0: We made underwear the other day and we were speaking of what was it? Housewives on
1: Xanax or like downers for anxiety or just like women in general were medicated much easier is not the right word but like quicker just because
4: like they people didn't want to take the time to actually understand the medical problems or the feelings and issues of women at that time, or basically any time. And so there was a lot of Xanax or like benzos prescribed, and so women were kind of in this like drugged state a lot of the time, or a lot of women. This isn't like a monolith. And so, like, their ability to parent and their ability to do so many things was so severely limited, even though they had so much responsibility. Mm-hmm. So it's a very scary time to just be like, oh, I'm feeling this. I'm feeling this way, and it's not necessarily good. And people are like, oh, well, here's some drugs. Mm-hmm. And then you're just out of it for a very large portion of your life, which is scary.
0: I think that might be my biggest fear, is to be, like, a housewife and, like, exist only for the husband and child, and that's the my life. And then your kids move out, and then you're like, oh, okay, well,
4: what
0: so
4: now?
0: What you know?
2: Oh, yeah. But yeah, obviously, some people really want to be a housewife.
0: Yeah, but not me.
2: But not you.
4: Well, it's like the imposing nature of it, though, where it's like not having the choice of just being like, this is what you're going to do, whether you like it or not, and you're going to like it.
0: Yeah.
4: Yeah.
3: Well, we could talk about this all day, because I, against my will, saw another like trad wife video the other day, and I was like, no, don't even. But also the thing about, you know, like I was thinking about my own antidepressants, and I genuinely feel like the purpose of them is like, oh, you take them and then it's like, okay, now I can be productive again. Yay! Yes. Amazing. You like it, just, I don't know, it does predominantly help me like do my laundry and the dishes.
4: Yeah.
3: And like, I don't know if I love that.
4: That's the thing where it's like antidepressants don't make you feel better. They just make you not necessarily feel as bad, mm-hmm. which is, yeah, just a thing of productivity where it's like you don't feel so bad that you can do this and this and that. But the quality of your life isn't necessarily improving. It's just becoming more neutral.
3: And it's like, oh, now she can go back to work.
4: Yes.
0: Exactly. Yeah.
3: Amazing.
0: Now you get to be of function and purpose to us.
2: But there's a lot of honor in managing to do all of that, like, emotional house kind of work, like the triple shift, mm-hmm. and like just thinking I want to be the best at that. I want to give my kids the best experience that I can by being present for them, like almost 24 hours of the day, mm-hmm. and then, you know, keeping a house and whatever. And like,
0: it should be paid.
2: It fucking should be. Yeah. It really, really should.
4: They have that for sort of like narrative of, in Norway.
2: They do. This is a better country for that. But yeah, there's this whole like superwoman narrative where it's like, oh, you want a job? Okay. Well, so you can have a job if you like, but it's going to be tough at the job. It's going to be tough at home. You're still expected to do the same things as before.
0: Yeah.

0: All right, det var Dumflex fra Hadi først, og så Antikrats by The Ape After. 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
1: Hey, sorry, I can't talk right now. I'm listening to the Language Cafe.
0: But Paula, would you like to talk about this film that you were mentioning?
2: I would love nothing more. I'll give a little context first, maybe. But I am studying screen cultures at UiO. And sometimes we get invited to really lovely events, such as film screenings at Kunstners Hus. And so I got to see this film called Adnan, Being and Time, which I believe came out in 2025 there. I want to say a few weeks ago. And the director of the film, who is called Marie Valentine Rega, yeah, also was there to answer questions. And the film is a... I think it's described as like an expressionistic documentary of this Lebanese artist, poet and essayist called Etel Adnan. I'm not sure exactly how old she would have been at the time that the film was made, because the director mentioned that it took her years to make the film. It took her much longer than she anticipated. But I guess that kind of really linked to the themes of the film as well. I really appreciated that it was sort of all about the time it takes to make things, which is something, I don't know, I love thinking about. And the artist herself, she was talking a lot about, she paints these kind of beautiful, colorful, like large scale, like landscapes. And a lot of them are of the same mountain. Mm-hmm. I'm not going to pronounce this right. It's in California. It's called Mount Tamalpais, I would say. I'm not sure. As I said, she's originally from Lebanon, but she spent a lot of time in California and was always sort of looking at this mountain and painted it over and over again. And then the paintings were turned into tapestries, which takes time as well. And she was sort of talking about how landscapes, like nature, it has its own time as well. Like the time it took to make it. And I don't know, I really loved that. And just seeing her, like, at the time that the film is made, she's living in Paris with her her... like lesbian lover, which is like, I looked at that film.
3: Of like, course.
2: I was like, I see the future and it's bright.
4: It is very bright.
2: It was really beautiful. They were sort of like surrounded by friends and she was just kept making art. And I don't know, I guess it made me feel not necessarily differently about getting older, because I already feel pretty excited, but I guess it just added to it. And I love thinking about, you know, I think that sometimes there's a lot of emphasis on like learning things when you're young, like especially like certain skill sets or languages or things like that. You want to do it all now. But sometimes I'm like, okay, well, maybe in my 40s, I'll learn French. And maybe in my 50s, I'll learn how to ice skate. Like there's so much time. And to just be able to keep doing things and keep... working at your craft. I don't know, it just made me really happy. I feel like this was not the most educated account of the film, but I really enjoyed it. And I think if you, I don't know, maybe if you have anxieties about getting older, it would be a nice watch.
4: I like your account because it's less of a film summary, but more of just like how it personally affected you, which I feel like a lot of the time is what... I feel like if I'm looking for a recommendation for something or there's something that I would watch, I'm more impacted by someone's emotional experience of watching it than I am just by the content of a film. Because I feel like sometimes presenting things, I tend to find them like quote-unquote boring in abstract. But then when you connect them to some, to things like that and your experience of, like, wanting to get older and also not wanting to rush your, like, your life course and the way that things are going to go, I like the way you put it.
2: Thank you.
0: Thank you for sharing, Paula. I was really curious about this also because once you mentioned, is it Ethel Adnan? Mm-hmm. That's the name, right? There's a... This morning I opened my eyes and I look at my windowsill and, oh, there's a book by Ethel Adnan on my windowsill, The Era of Apocalypse. And yes. It's this beautiful... Is that what it's speaking of? Is that what it's based
2: on? It is mentioned a lot in the film, yeah.
0: And I got this as a gift from my mother, so we're back to speaking about our mothers, who are wonderful.
2: Oh my God.
0: And I haven't given it much time or space to really, like, flip through it and look at it, but it's beautiful poetry. But the fact that the pages combine... They don't follow a track. There's no uniformity in it. So it's written work, but then there's also shapes along it, like alongside it.
2: Yeah.
0: So it doesn't quite make, quote unquote, sense. But that's something that in art making, as you mentioned, is it's just a continuous process of, like, what is moving and streaming through your mind, what is flowing, and also that flow never necessarily ends. Like at some point, I'm like, I want to be in a band. And then it's like, well, I'm not doing it right now. And then it's like, well, okay, when I'm 35 or 40,
2: exactly,
0: that's when I get to join a band. And that might be the perfect time to join a band.
2: Oh, generally, I mean, it hit me up when you, like, get to that point where you want to start a band, because I'm so dumb.
0: Like, I will let you know when we want to start.
4: Band pact instead of marriage pact.
2: Oh, my. Marriage Pact is one of my hypothetical band names. I have a note on my phone.
4: Oh, okay.
0: I was just going to say, what are we naming
4: it? I have a list of band names that I can pull out for later. So.
0: Sun Sneezer.
2: Ooh.
4: Okay. Classic.
2: Yeah. Should we hear some music again?
4: Let's get back to it.
0: Past that.

0: a couple and then we can bounce back and forth because there's actually quite a few on here. The first one is unvaccinated social climbers, which I think was my sister's.
1: We're off to a great start.
0: Yeah. These ones are, some of them are a bit long. So there's that one. The next one is collective beef, which I don't really know where that one came from. Soggy bottom, which is based off of, there's an area in Washington, D.C. called Foggy Bottom. So Soggy Bottom was like kind of the natural next step. And then this one is actually particularly relevant right now, which is post-nasal drip, which I feel like is a really good band name.
1: I like that.
0: But it's especially relevant because I don't know if you can probably tell with my voice, the seasonal allergies are hitting the hay fever. And so I'm like very congested.
1: You are seasonal dripping.
0: I'm seasonal dripping.
2: I'm constantly monitoring your facial expressions to see if you're about to sneeze. So I can put your mic on me.
0: I appreciate that. That's very kind.
1: It happened before. It happened before. Oh, yeah, and we were all like,
2: yeah, I had my finger on the trigger.
0: It didn't happen though. All right, do you have any?
2: No, I looked for the note in my phone and the only thing I found was marriage pact, which I do still like, but I could have sworn there was more.
0: Shit.
2: But I don't know.
0: More if you want to hear?
1: I want more.
2: I want more. They're okay. All so good.
0: All right, post-nasal drip. And then this one, which I don't know how I feel about this one. I think I wrote this down when I was drunk, but this one is unethical rodent spells. I don't know what that means.
1: Sorry. Unethical rodent spells.
0: Spells, like a witch. Hmm. Casual harmonica.
1: That's
0: which
1: nice.
0: I feel
1: I
0: like
1: love.
0: Is nice. Very, what's his name? Very Bob Dylan to me.
1: Yes.
0: This jam of mine, which is
1: that's beautiful.
0: This jam of mine is cute. I feel like a lot of these are fitting for bands that I would never be in, though, because this feels very like casual, like folk, like I don't know what you want to call it. It's, I don't think what happened to me. And then the last one is the last one is syphilitic streetwalkers.
1: Oh my god. Streetwalker is good. Mm-hmm. Syphilitic is just an extra.
0: Yeah, that I think came from a TV show. I think someone said that, but I don't remember what it was.
1: So I am writing these on my arm as we speak.
0: Good. I can send you the note.
1: No. The arm will do the job.
0: Okay.
1: Perfect. I like this. Only Sun Sneezer. That's the only one that I've ever.
0: Sun Sneezer?
1: Sun Sneezer.
2: Sun Sneezer is also.
0: It's like a
2: gorgeous.
0: Weezer variant.
1: Yeah.
2: Sun Sneezer is also kind of what you are today.
1: Too much sneezing. Do you want to talk for a moment about how spring change is affecting us?
0: Wow. Mm.
1: Because everyone that I'm having a conversation with not only relates to this feeling of waiting, that they're waiting for something and they don't quite know what they're waiting for, but also the fact life has returned to this earth, it feels. Like everything is just like...
2: Mm-hmm.
1: Humans, the nature, the animals, even the trains, even whatever, right? So everyone's back at it again, but it's a little bit scary. So which part of it is thrilling, but also which part of it is a little jarring and just like demotivating or overwhelming? Because both of those exist in my body right now.
0: Yeah. I'd say it's kind of bizarre for me because I've only been here since January. So this is kind of the first time I've experienced being able here, like being able to just go outside and hang out and not be kind of affected or impacted by the weather. And so it's been kind of strange because I've spent so much time inside and having to adjust my schedule based off of the snow, which I'm used to, like where I am, but just here specifically, that's the only thing I've kind of known. And so now being here is, and I can just go outside and like go for a walk and be very comfortable and not really think about the weather at all is fun, but kind of weird. Like it's kind of changed my entire perspective on like being here, and I'm like, wow, why weren't you doing this before? And it's like, oh no, it's because it's because there's snow and
1: it
0: cold
1: was
0: and
1: dark and cold. You
0: yeah, and there was 6 hours of daylight. Yeah.
2: I feel like, I guess, in line with the going for a walk thing, the thing that I've found most thrilling is I've been walking home, I guess, every once in a while, like late at night by myself, and it like smells. Like, it smells like spring.
1: Yeah.
2: And yesterday was particularly nice because it had been raining.
1: I smelled it.
2: Oh. And I, like, my walk home goes past the graveyard and it was just gorgeous.
0: That's amazing.
2: But I do get what you're saying about that feeling of, like, things kind of being in motion and, like, change occurring. And

0: And I realize I've been quoting a lot of people at you recently, but I found one that I always think of and it makes me feel a little bit better. It's, I'm not familiar with this author. I found this quote on Tumblr. The author is called Esme Weijun Wang. And it says, hung on my bedroom wall is the quote attributed to Joan of Arc. I am not afraid. I was born to do this. However my life unfolds, goes my thinking, is how I am meant to live it. However my life unspools itself, I was created to bear it. Aww. And I think I really like that because it kind of makes me feel
1: that's
0: like...
1: That's lovely. Never stop serenading me with your quotes.
2: That's really beautiful.
0: I'm a gatherer in the hunter-gatherer.
2: Like, when you're moving your hands, it's more like a jellyfish.
0: Oh, I'm like, ooh. No, but like I'm picking the little berries and they're all little quotes to bring to the radio, whatever.
1: I love that. I love that. We should go mushroom berry picking.
0: Oh, I'd love that.
1: That's what Norway is also good for. Not only now that there's light and... My dad and brother faced at me for the first time ever together yesterday. I was like, whoa. And my brother goes, Eloise, you look beautiful. And I was like, what is happening? Like, where is this coming from? But they were sitting outside in the darkness. Mm. And it was bright outside. And I was like, you know
2: what? You daylight mocked them.
1: Maybe also got some.
0: Chill.
1: Yeah.
0: Are we good? We good?
1: We good.
2: We'll be back.
0: We'll be back.

0: kommer!
1: Det var Sakaris med Eg Angri Enki, og du hører på The Language Cafe.
2: Dos cervezas, por favor.
3: Cerveza. Si cerca de la lengua.
4: So I feel like I have something that kind of goes along with our new spring, jarring, funky feelings. I've been watching this anime recently, and it's called The Summer Hikaru Died, which it came out in July of 2025 on Netflix. So you can actually watch it there. And it's based off of, it's like a coming of age horror situation, but set during the peak of summer in a Japanese like countryside, kind of like a very small town. And so much of the setting and the sound work, like almost like Foley work, I guess, but it's animated, so it doesn't count as Foley, I guess, is like cicadas and just the sounds of summer, where it's like the blaring heat and also but like the wind and the breeze and just like the very minute sounds of everything. And so I feel like us talking about spring and like I feel like one of the biggest things about changing seasons is the sounds that you start to notice, because I feel like the winter tends to be very very quiet. But more on this show, it's basically, yeah, it's a coming age horror about this boy named Yoshiki, and he his friend goes missing in the woods in the winter for like a week, and no one can find him. And then all of a sudden he returns and he has no memory of basically what happened to him over that week. And as the months go by, this kid basically starts to notice some very like very strange things about his friend. And one day in the summer he confronts him and he's like, "You're not the real Hikaru, are you?" And he's like, "Oh my God, how could you tell?" And so it's basically revealed that his friend's body has been taken over by this monstrous entity that looks exactly like him. It has all of his memories, all of his cognitions. It acts so much like him. It's basically pretending to be him because it wants to inhabit the body of a human so that it can live as a human. And so it's a really cool take on the horror genre because it frames this entity or this like supernatural being as not necessarily evil or bad. It's more just it has wants and desires that it wants to take the form of a human, and this is the only way it can do that. And so basically, but the more interesting aspect is it's also a story about queerness, where Yoshiki is very, he's kind of, it's very heavily implied that he's in love with his best friend. And so he's just found out that he's died and that his body's been taken over. So he decides essentially not to tell anyone about that his friend has become a monster because he is kind of has this, excuse me, mindset where he's like, if you're already dead, and this is the only way I can have you, then I want to keep you with me for as long as possible, even if you're not the real Hikaru, basically. And so it's one of the most interesting things I've seen in a while. I'm not quite finished with it yet. But the author of the original manga, who's Mokumokurin, has like such really, really interesting interviews about like this thing where he's basically talked about how it's like a queer story, but it's not necessarily about romance. And he's like, I want there to be more, or I don't know if he said this verbatim, but basically this idea of having more queerness in media and spaces that isn't necessarily about, well, this is very tragic, which I feel like falls in line with a lot of queer stories, but it's not necessarily romantic, which is something I really enjoy about it so far.
1: That's
4: so
1: refresh. I mean, it's cool to hear an element of queerness that doesn't feel like it's either hypersexualized or from a straight heteronormative gaze. It's refreshing to hear also queerness that exists within platonic relationships, but also like across this border of here's a label for a relationship. I don't watch very many animes, but I really, really want to watch this one. Thank you.
4: The animation is beautiful, and the way that the like the monster, quote unquote monster, is depicted. I cannot remember the name that they call it in the show, but it's a certain kind of design. It's called Gehenna, I think, where it's like very colorful, and it kind of like, this kind of sounds like interesting, but it kind of like oozes out of him. Mm-hmm. And it's a very, I have a picture of it that I'll show you after, but it's such an interesting way of depicting like a monster, a non-human supernatural thing. And so I've been loving it, like the animation in particular. It's also very like gritty, where there's a kind of like some very like interesting and weird and like, I don't think gross is the right word, but it's like,
1: unsettling?
4: Unsettling, yeah, where it's depicting like kind of the relationship between feeling queer and being afraid of your queerness and how that is kind of being depicted in a physical way through like a through a supernatural thing or something that you find like gross or scary and that like connection. So that's, yeah, it's very fun.
0: That sounds wonderful. I, yeah, really want to check that out.
4: Highly recommend.

0: Det var det sikkert riktig, men det er ikke viktig. Fra Bare Folk. So keep on
1: dancing, baby. The language cafe is pure, unreal on the air. I should put my chopper in the freezer and get them to do a fucking pirouette on it.
2: Okay, we're back. And as per usual, I have to overshare about something difficult that happened to me this week. This is a safe space, right?
3: Yes.
2: Right?
3: Yes.
2: Yes. Okay, so maybe everyone's done it, but it's not something that happens to me so often. And so it was a bigger deal to me than perhaps it is to others. But I snapped at my boss this week at work. It wasn't like, it's a, say if there's a president, it was the vice president role. It was the vice manager or whatever, the second one down. I'm slightly closer with this person as the, it makes sense if you're going to have two managers that one is slightly more like, you know, overseeing everything, has a tougher persona, a little bit stricter. And then you can have the person below who acts as a sort of middleman between you and the big boss. Mm-hmm. Though I see them both a lot and I really enjoy being managed by them. Sometimes when you're super friendly with everyone, like, it can get a little confusing. Like, how much can I speak out about what I think? Like, essentially, I wanted to do something that I wanted to do. And I was told that I might have to stop doing that, even though I had asked and it just, you know, it was a fault of the organization of the day via, like, schedule, you know, hour by hour, where are you supposed to be? Mm-hmm. But these things happen, and I was told that I might have to be moved, but I was very content doing what I was doing. And when I was told that I might have to be moved, I put up a little bit of a fight. Not so much that it, you know, was like, I'm not doing that, fuck that, but just, you know, in a way, it's like, you start debating with that person, you're like, but it's not really like, it could have been that I could stay here, right? Or like, but it's only 15 minutes left until switch over and then someone will be there to help. They don't need me. A little bit, what do we call that?
3: Like, resistance.
2: Resisting, it's like a little bit.
0: Questioning narrative.
2: Yes, yes, this is good. It's something a bit like
3: lots of
2: when
3: synonyms.
2: You start like,
0: Pushing back. Mm-hmm. Just kind of giving mm-hmm.
2: I was
0: a little
2: talking
0: push.
2: Back, essentially.
0: Yeah.
2: And so that's not something that I feel like I do at work that often. Mm-hmm. This is something that I maybe practice in other spheres of my life, but there it's not so much unacceptable. It doesn't come off as being insolent.
0: Big word.
2: Big word. That's what I was thinking of. I was being a little bit insolent, and it definitely came off a bit immature because that is my boss, and I am to help where I am like needed.
3: Yeah.
2: So that happened, and I've been thinking about it ever since. I apologized like an hour after, but the apology was not, you know, of course, baby, it's okay. That was my manager.
3: Yeah.
2: She repeated that if I needed to speak to her like that, then I'd do it privately. And I felt terrible. And I still kind of do. Because I love that person so, so, so much. And I feel everything down to the core in my toes. It's all over my body. And I wake up in the morning and I think about it. And that's just the kind of person that I am.
0: And I hear you.
2: Thank you.
0: I feel that. And I'm aware of that. It shows that you care. I can just say that. It's you care about people around you and you also care about yourself. But like this thing that you're saying where working in a place, let's first of all say we enjoy working there.
2: Yes.
0: And what a blessing to like your workplace, right? And I have something that happened a couple of days ago or last week that I sat down with my manager and I really... I can't say that. I really enjoy her presence and we have a good relationship, but we also always work together, right? So we're on the shift at the same time. And the conversation went somewhere that it really shouldn't have. And I spoke out of hand, might I say. I mm-hmm. said something that I shouldn't have without that intention, without knowing that this was something that was unknown, might I say. And it sat with me. So I'm glad you're being open about this. Because it made me feel extremely anxious. I really, behind all of it, was this thing of... Where does this friendship element between me and my manager stop and end? Because I spoke to Mamacita, because Mama knows good. She was like, Eloise, this is still your manager. I need you to understand that. And as someone who's not very good at like authority and following authority. As you said, I'm at work. I need to follow what you are saying. I'm really not very good. And that's also why I probably feel good in my workplace, because it is so like, hey, casual. We're all here and we enjoy each other. But that happened and I was really like, let me actually take a step back, understand that that wasn't all right. I apologized. I sent an extra message and it was like, you're all right. It's fine. Terrified to see her again when I saw her again. It was fine. But it really sat with me. And I didn't want, I was scared that I was seen as an unprofessional, like, you know, wishy-washy person who's trying to like start drama, which is not me. But we are such complex individuals and the workplace is such an interesting place of like showing what you've got, but also connecting to your coworkers and your managers. Yeah. Yeah.

0: That was Orago blessing us with starten på slutten. Du hører på The Language Cafe.
1: Lepa reč I vozena vrata otvara. Slušate Language Cafe.
0: See, I wish I understood Serbian.
2: We can 100% like we can decide that it is like a philosophical quote about like beauty and about life yes. and about positivity, because that's the kind of guy that Johnny is.
3: I was going to say that sounds like something he would say.
2: Exactly. Yeah.
0: I am in love with you in Serbian. I think that's probably what it is.
2: Agree.
0: Shout out to Johnny. We miss you.
3: We miss you.
2: Let's continue. I'm not done.
4: Please go on.
2: It's not
0: Please
2: over.
0: Go
4: Please go on.
0: No,
4: Let her say more.
2: It kind of is. But actually, I can open it to the floor a little bit and just talk yeah. about, like, how often do you feel you reach your snapping limit? For me, it's like, but then it's context dependent. I guess, like, 25% of the time, I feel like sometimes I am a little insolent. Maybe I'm a little contrarian. Maybe I decide to debate something that was clearly not up for debate. These kinds of things.
3: Mm.
2: And that's a fair part of my personality, I feel. But you just have to watch where you put it. And the workplace is not the best place for that. Mm. Whereas my course or conversations with friends where we're debating, like, world topics, relevant things, slightly more acceptable. So what yeah. about you guys? Mm.
4: The workplace is a hard one because I'd say, yeah, you get to a point where a lot of times, and hopefully you can get to the point where your workplace and the people that you work with feels casual and it feels like you can interact without so much or thinking beyond it. But especially when you get to that point where you're angry or frustrated or you kind of want to go back on something, there's so much emotion that comes with that. And it's like expressing the emotion and say it's in a situation where you do express it in a way that you maybe shouldn't have. And then you're kind of in a place where you feel bad because you've performed a social interaction in a way that you wouldn't have liked to. And then there's a secondary aspect of it, of this is also my employment and where I get my sustenance and like my living from. And so I feel like when you were talking about the anxiety, Eloise, of it, where it's not just like the anxiety that comes with like quote unquote buffing a social interaction. It's like, oh, this person, I need this person to think well of me and to think that I can be a team player and to do all of these things. And now I'm fearful that that isn't necessarily the case.
0: Yeah.
4: I've kind of gone off from what you were saying.
2: No, I think that kind of makes sense because yeah. I'm thinking about the kind of things that are valued in the workplace and especially in retail where I work and mm-hmm. like service and these things, there is a huge emphasis on the team player,
4: yeah.
2: the team environment, whereas stepping out of turn, saying something that shows that you feel quite personally about something, that makes it about the individual. And what I did was make it a little bit about me, which is again fair in so many different places, but in the workplace it is not. I don't think that individual needs are
4: yeah.
2: at the forefront.
4: It's also juxtaposing like your individual needs, because everyone has moments where they feel quote unquote selfish or your needs need to come over someone else.
2: Mm-hmm.
4: But the workplace is it's meant to be very like objective, where it's like there's a purpose and we're all here to do this purpose and fulfill it. And it is meant to kind of be this very like neutral and like this is just the way it is. But that
2: mm-hmm.
4: doesn't necessarily work all the time because human behavior is extremely variable and unpredictable.
2: Mm-hmm.
4: And not to say like, and you having a moment is something that happens. It happens to everyone. And so it's very difficult to be in a workplace where you feel like you need to be a certain way all of the time,
2: mm-hmm.
4: because it's not necessarily realistic. Like everyone is going to have moments. You're going to have moments where your personal needs / wants feel more important to you. And that's just like the way it is. And so I think sometimes there needs to be room for more error or like mistakes, especially from a managerial perspective, where you have to understand the people
2: mm-hmm.
4: working below you are human
2: yeah.
4: and they also have moments and feelings and that go beyond this collective thing that you're all doing together.
0: And it's more complex than that as well. What makes me think of the more comfortable I feel in my workplace, the more I shall be myself, right?
2: Mm.
0: And I feel like on one hand, it's a blessing, and on the other hand, it is a little bit of a curse because myself questions, Eloise questions things, and that's something that I love about myself. But also, there might not be space for that in the workplace. So I understand it's the picking and choosing, where am I going to channel this side of myself? But I can hear also, like, this is someone that cares for you and you care for, right? And the same thing with me. I feel comfortable in the workplace. So am I allowed to act this way? Is that okay? Is it unprofessional? Or is it a good thing? Because I feel at home where I work and I'm there a lot. So yeah, it's an in-between space between blessing and curse.

0: Det var I Choose Me by Hedda. 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
1: Jeg vil gjerne høre på noe annet. 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
0: We are reaching the end of the show, and it is really warm in it.
3: Eloise, we were so happy to be here, and now you're wishing the last half an hour of the show.
4: We are still so happy to be here.
3: So happy to be here.
0: What I mean to say is we've got music and jingle and the time that we have to speak is coming down to its end. Our voice in your ears is coming down to its end of the day, so we're going to use it really, really, really well.
4: Okay.
0: Let's talk about passion versus anger. We are speaking of, like, emotions that come up and what emotions mean to us and how are we taken seriously in regards to the emotions that we have. Mm-hmm. So I can kind of maybe start on anger. I do not know how to be angry. And I know it's the depend and it changes with who I'm with, da-da-da. But just the foundational emotion of anger is a really strange one to me, where anger and sadness exist close to each other. And so how can I express anger and be taken seriously for this anger that I have without either pushing someone away or... And then my mind goes to being seen as, like, a hot-headed bitch. You know, like that. And that's sad that my mind goes to this. But it's like, can I express anger without being seen as hysterical?
5: Mm-hmm. I have a bit of an interesting take on this one because you're mentioning that it's difficult to, like, sit in anger or to feel anger and just, like, be in that. I think anger is a very particular emotion where, at least in my experience, when I feel it, it tends to be much more of a momentary feeling where it feels very intense when you're in it, but it doesn't necessarily last for long because I feel like anger is more so a cover for the way that you're really feeling about something, where it's if a friend hurts you somehow and it makes you angry, or they disrespect your time or who you, or like a lot of, it could be a lot of different things. Anger is the primary thing that you feel at first, but then that starts to fade, and the underlying emotions of it, where it's more sadness or disappointment or frustration. I think anger kind of can come on for so many different reasons that it's more of an indicator of something deeper than it is necessarily just that, just itself. And so I find myself feeling angry for momentary, like a couple of hours, and then the internal or the initial emotion starts to fade out, and I'm like, oh no, this is, maybe I'm feeling this way about something. And so it's kind of comforting where it's, you don't need to necessarily feel angry continuously for the thing to still have an impact on you.
0: Yeah. I kind of want to embrace anger too, though.
4: Yeah. I went to a concert recently. I think I might have already spoken about this, but I saw Seamat, the Irish pop princess, but she spoke about how she holds her political anger in very high regard. And I thought that was a really nice way of thinking about it. Like, I don't know, holding an emotion like anger in high regard, because I think anger can also be quite a productive feeling. Mm-hmm. Like if it's, you know, depending on where it is directed, but I think anger can get you to do something. And I feel like I have a tendency to really kind of try and moderate my rage because I'd like to be even tempered and like very nice. But I think that's also because I want to be maybe digestible to other people. I don't know, but I'm pissed as hell kind of on the regular.
5: Yeah, real.
4: And I think it's sort of, if I don't speak about it, then it just stays in my body, and that's no good. So it's kind of got to go somewhere. And I don't know, I think, especially in regards to politics, that anger is usually justified. Like I know I feel it for a reason, and I think it's fine.
5: I think anger can also be scary because amongst a lot of different emotions, it's a very unpredictable. And so you were talking about wanting to be digestible and therefore not necessarily showing your rage. But I think showing anger and showing rage, at least in my context, requires me to have a lot of trust in the person that I'm directing it towards or expressing it to, depending on whether or not, whatever the situation. Because when you're angry, things become obscured in your brain. The way that you like feel things and view things, it changes in a very particular way. And it's hard to tell whether or not these feelings are deep and genuine, or they're a momentary thing that you're kind of feeling based off of the situation.

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1: In a world governed by corporate sellouts, there is one station which refuses to bow down, and that simply wants to deliver great entertainment. Radio Nova.
0: The intensity of this male voice just rippled through my body in ways that I didn't quite enjoy. Love the jingles.
2: It's hilarious.
0: But as of right now, I think in this state of speaking of anger, we were at anger versus passion, but also what role does emotion hold in debate? And we were speaking a little bit about this before, and I was very interested in it. And I think all of us could really like kind of pull this line to foundational or like really like underlying misogyny that exists within dismissing emotion in debate because it's seen as a feminine trait. I'd love to hear more about what you guys think about that.
3: I don't know. I mean, I guess when we spoke about it before we went on air, I was thinking about, you know, we were talking about like reaching your snapping limit earlier, and I feel like it happens to me kind of rarely because usually I just get maybe moody, but mm-hmm. not like, it's not a moment. It's more like I get a bit closed off. But I do remember snapping once because I had a like friend of the family, and it's one of the only times I really kind of raised my voice at someone. But I also remember that there were tears in my eyes because if I'm really angry, I want to cry. And it was because we were talking about ideas of like gender, and he was sort of being an advocate for, I guess, kind of like gender essentialism in a way. And he was sort of talking about the divine feminine and blah, blah, blah.
0: Can I ask what gender essentialism is?
3: Or like, wait, I'm not even sure if I'm using, take it with a pinch of salt. Not sure if I'm using this correctly, but I think it's sort of this.
0: There are two genders?
3: Yeah, and like that what you're
4: more so what you're born as is what you are.
3: Exactly.
4: So it's basically like taking gender norms and making the assumption that our performance of gender is inherent to your sex.
3: Like
4: is
3: okay.
4: the
3: it's
4: way
3: kind of,
4: I view it at
3: like
4: least.
3: That the social and the biological are connected.
4: Inherently connected.
0: Okay. Thank you.
4: Instead of it being like constructivist.
3: Yeah. And yeah. I think he was thinking he would win my favor with all this talk about like the how women have these sort of intuitive abilities, blah, blah, blah. And it was like, I mean, I agree. But like,
4: but
3: I mean it differently.
4: You think you're complimenting someone, but in fact, you're just like simplifying their character into something that's just like simply biological and not learned
3: yeah.
4: and committed to. Because the work that women do in order to have this sense of intuition and be able to tell things that men cannot is because of the deep like emotional and spiritual work that women do that men don't.
0: Yeah.
3: Yeah. And
0: but also maybe that is forced upon women to do.
4: Yes,
0: right?
4: Exactly.
0: You can't just, it's not just, oh, he's just a boy.
3: Mm.
0: It's like, oh, she was a girl. Why didn't she?
4: Why didn't you know better? Why weren't you smarter?
3: Absolutely. And I think the point where the argument kind of boiled over was when he told me that I was contradicting myself because of like sort of how can you be a feminist and advocate for like women's experiences when you think that gender is like a construction? Like, it's not that hard to understand.
4: Whoa.
3: Like that's something that is sort of a man-made or like a human-made construct can have nevertheless real felt experiences on the day to day, and just something about that. Oh, but you're contradicting yourself. It brought me to the edge. I was
0: glad you're saying that because I've been this is the same. What you just said has been questioned in my essence as someone who's non-binary, and someone was like, wait, but if you are rejecting this feminine side of yourself, are you even still a feminist? Like, okay,
3: so let's just reel it.
0: Let's just reel it in. They were like, are you angry at the female? It was meant in a good way, but that's
4: scary,
0: not how things work.
4: Yeah. Honestly, what you're saying about the like being told that you're contradicting yourself is actually, I cannot remember the term for it for the life of me, but it's actually like a very real sociological concept where just because things are man-made, quote-unquote, or created does not mean that they are real. I mean, means that they are still real. Oh, mm-hmm. my God, I just thought yeah. that. But I think it actually comes from a discussion of race. Like, even though race is technically a created concept, it has nothing to do with biology. Even though we created that, it's still very real, and people's experience of it is still tangible, and, like, you have to acknowledge it even though we created it.
2: Yeah.
4: Yes. So that's, like, the most important. One of the most important things to understand is that just because something isn't inherent doesn't mean that, like, it is still so impactful.

0: Det var Åpne øyne fra Amalie Holt-Kieve. Du hører på The Language Cafe.
1: Do we shout out Cymraeg? 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
0: Hot tip, hot tip time, hot tip time, hot tip time. We always finish the episode with a hot tip time. I feel like this entire show has just been hot tips back to back. There were several moments. I'm trying to figure out.
2: Self-expression is, I feel like, more of a theme. Self-expression is good. That's my
0: hot tip.
2: Hot tip.
0: Hot tip, the studio as of right now.
2: Hot as fuck.
3: My God.
0: The AC that we never turn off because it's too warm.
3: Genuinely, earlier today there was discussion whether we should just all do the radio broadcast topless because I think it would help.
2: We're fully naked.
3: Yeah, you guys don't know.
0: Hot tip nudity. Hot tip nudity on the beach, which in Germany is a thing, FKK,
3: yeah.
0: Freie Körperkultur. Beautiful concept. The body is not
2: sexual.
0: Sexual. The body is a natural essence that we all own are in, so why are we hiding it and why are we staring at it all of the time? It's like, let's just exist together, titties out.
3: Genuinely, sorry, this is kind of side note, but when I lived in London and I went to the, what is it, the Hampstead Heath Women's Pond.
2: Yep.
3: And it was kind of like a life-altering experience because I got to see like normal women of all ages,
0: yes,
3: like naked and like not. And I was just like, oh yeah, and that's just what people look like.
2: Look,
3: and I
2: like,
3: never, ever see that.
2: Because the only time you're seeing naked people so often is like in media.
3: Mm-hmm.
2: And that is, and there's such a weird standard as to how that is supposed to look that you genuinely get convinced that you are like, like you're not supposed to look like that.
3: Like,
2: and then you see other people and you're like, oh wait, no, this is, we're all like this. This is super chill.
3: Like, I'm actually not oddly shaped. I'm just like
2: I'm
3: a person.
2: I'm literally just a person.
3: Anyhow. I do have some tips. May I?
0: Please.
3: I have two. I feel like they relate to the themes of today's broadcast. One is a TV show called Hacks, which currently is in its last season. And I think that those of you who have, I don't know, maybe complicated relationships with the idea of getting older would enjoy it. Because I really do. And I think it's beautiful that there's a show where one of the main characters is, I believe, supposed to be over 70. Mm-hmm. And she gets to be a complex person. Crazy.
2: Also, full circle, kind of the difficulties that come with employment and like working under someone, but still having like a closer relationship than is necessarily strictly professional.
3: Yeah.
2: That is so much, I feel like, a theme of that show.
3: This episode was very Hacks-based.
2: Yes. Yeah. Also, Hannah Einbinder.
3: Oh,
2: love you.
3: Love you. If you want to come on the Language Cafe, please.
2: Got you. It's she's also, isn't she going to be in a film with Gillian Anderson? It's like a psychosexual like horror situation.
3: I did not know
2: I'm
3: this.
2: I'm pretty sure that's happening.
3: Oh,
2: so
3: my God.
2: Keep an eye out. That's my hot tip.
3: Yeah. Oh yeah, wait, sorry. Very quickly, I'll say my second one. You should all read The Argonauts by Maggie Nelson. I know I've been saying this, but yeah, in terms of like family and intergenerational living, it's... Mm.
0: Can I borrow?
3: Yes, you can.
0: Fine. Because my hot tip, borrowing books from a library, good old library. But you just walk in, you look through, you pull one out. I'm reading Herland by Charlotte Wilson. She wrote The Yellow Wallpaper as well, so it's both of those together in one. So it starts off Yellow Wallpaper, ends off Herland. Whole concept is three men find a country where there's only women, and they are fascinated. I'm really enjoying it.
3: Ooh, that sounds really good.
4: Mine is also a book recommendation. It's called Shaggy Bane by Douglas Stewart. And it's like heartbreaking. A bit of a theme with me. I only read books that could possibly break you because I like to see how far I can go. And honestly limitless.
3: Wow.
4: Like, my heart can only grow bigger and bigger and bigger and feel more and more and more. And you think that these books will, like, make you never want to read again, but it's just not true.
2: Yeah.
4: So.
2: That's, I read a book recently by Haruki Murakami, and it's called A Wild Sheep's Chase. And it's a bit more, I really love his writing style because it's a lot more, like, intentionally monotonous, where it's kind of just very train of thought and just like a, I woke up and this is what I did today from like a person's perspective, even though the plot is very interesting and compelling. And it's a very nice read if you kind of just want something to like hang out with. It's not necessarily like very deep cutting or like hard to get through on an emotional level, which I feel like sometimes is like there's something really lovely to that, because I struggle a lot when I get too emotional about the things that I'm consuming. So that's, I guess, my recommendation. That's kind of a hot tip as well.
5: Smile alltid, aldri sur. Blå øyne, ganske lur. 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

0: Apparently we got some country music up in here. 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
0: All right. Da, da, da, da, da, da, da, da. We are at the end of the episode. Thank you for being here. Thank you for listening in. We are going to return to the outside world, into the sun. I hope you are too. Kanskje det en utepils? Kanskje det på gråbein? Kanskje det med andre venner? Who knows? I think we should all be outside right now. Today was an episode full of beautiful themes. We got to cover generations. Bless our mothers, bless our grandmothers. I really love being in the studio with you guys today. Thank you, Jill. Thank you, Paula. Thank you, Mia. How are we feeling?
4: Bad.
5: Good.
4: Excited to be back outside because feeling the heat without the sun is just sad.
5: Yeah.
0: It doesn't make sense.
5: Sweaty, but full of love.
4: Sweaty and full of love. That's a perfect way to put it.
0: Yeah, and I feel like we got to use this show with intention. We got to put intention into it. This is a space that we get to use. So thank you for listening. This is the Language Cafe. Peace out.
5: Goodbye, goodbye.

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1: 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This is your host, DJ Carr. We're gonna kick it off with an old but gold gem. This re-edit by Theo Parrish from the Ugly Edit series, Ugly Edit 1, sublabel on Sound Signature Records, Slowly Surely, originally by Jill Scott. And this is the Theo Parrish re-edit.
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0: Next track, Quintessential Jam by a legend, Quincy Jones. Name of the song, Tell Me a Bedtime Story, off the album Sounds and Stuff Like That, 1978. Let's go.
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Next track up, super dope producer, eminent dancer from within the street dance community, Kwame Ba, with his recent release, Precaution with Guinelle, featuring Guinelle. 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

0: next track by the legend Larry Heard off the album Love's Arrival. And this is the track Another Night, released on Elevated Records,
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next track up by Repercussions, another classic off the album Earth and Heaven, and the name is It's a New Day. Let's go. Released on Warner Bros. Records.

Next up, Aura, Just a Little Love. This is a silky single mix by Steve Silk Hurley. 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

Next up, by Daz IQ, Mazuiki Scales, featuring Genoa L, Rashida Ali, Phenomenal Woman. Original poem by, rest in peace, Maya Angelou.

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0: Coming in hot, we have recent release, Kyle Hall and K15 off their EP Steel Sharpened Steel, track name Soft Centered Groove. 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

So many people laugh and dance and look at you, you're having fun. But look at me, I'm almost crying, but that don't keep her love from dying. Misery calls for me, the party's over. Turn out the light.

didn't keep it, wasn't trying. 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I broke her heart so many times, had to have my party wine. Then one day she said, sweetheart, the party's over. Turn out the light.